following a tumultuous leadership bid last week. National leader and Prime Minister Christopher Luxon survived that confidence vote in the leadership his second in 4 months. Stanford has held an impromptu press conference at Wellington Airport yesterday afternoon for her first media appearance since the leadership spill. Last week, Stanford, rumoured as possible contender for the party's leadership, did not immediately say if she had confidence in Luxon when asked by reporters last week at Auckland and Wellington airports, but said in a statement later in the week that Luxon had her full support and the caucus was unified behind them. Fielding questions from media, Stanford ruled out ever plotting against Luxon, who said was really quite a wonderful leader. I've told a million times, I do support him. I support him wholeheartedly. More and more consumers are asking, why is GST still on the power bills? Well, they're on for a very good reason. Is that that wage clerk, a fellow, a fellow called Roger Douglas, he put it on everything, and that silly bird Ruth Richardson followed the whole idea, and that's why we have GST on so many things that should not be GST taxed. The other is our rates, a tax on a tax. That in itself just shows you just how the mind works to that grubby little man called Roger Douglas. And then he's got all these followers running, chasing around after him, and most of them aren't even Kiwis. The people who've come from the country they screwed up and here are now supporting ACT. Goodness me, you know. It's just unreal. Yes, I agree. There are certain things where GST could and should be, morally, should be removed from. National Paul Goldsmith will not contest Chris Penk's Kaipara Kai Maharangi. What the hell? Kaipara Kai Maharangi said, after floating the idea following the incumbent MP sacking for challenging the Prime Minister and subsequent exit from politics. His office confirms he ruled out the run in a statement to iNews yesterday afternoon. The veteran Nationalist MP own position in Parliament remains in doubt as his party expected vote share falls to well below what was there years ago, leaving him reliant on returning Ipsum or a high enough list placing to return. Goldsmith said he had inadvertently put off a lot of speculation by describing the seat as beautiful, but confirmed he would stand in Ipsum. It is a beautiful seat, and I'm standing in Epsom. It's my home, and I've campaigned there for 15 years now. A person has been found dead inside a burning car on a rural Waikato road, with police treating the death as unexplained. Emergency service were alerted around 6 a.m. to a car on fire on Mokaiti Road in Aria. Fire and Emergency New Zealand responded to the blaze, and on arrival located the person deceased inside that vehicle before notifying police. Duty Inspector Carl Thornton said police remained on the scene and were working to establish what actually had occurred. At this stage, the death has been treated as unexplained. Cordons have been in place on Mokaiti Road between Waitahi Road and Onahi Road, and the public are asked to avoid that area. A fire caused by an air conditioning unit in the roof of a cinema complex at East Auckland's Botany Town Centre yesterday morning. It was extinguished. Fire and Emergency New Zealand said it was notified of a structure fire at 9:30 yesterday morning, responding with crews from Otahu, Otara, Papatoa, Howick, Ellerslie, Parnell, Onehunga and Mangarewa. The fire was in the ceiling of the three-storey building. Smoke is reported in the movie theatre of that building. Firefighters appeared to be tackling the blaze at the shopping centre Hoyt Cinema, with dark smoke billowing from the area and visible across the surrounding suburbs. Crews could also be seen directing water jets at part of the mall's building with an aerial appliance. Fenn said the blaze was extinguished shortly before midday yesterday. And here is the Sky News.

0: from London.
1: From the Sky News Centre at midnight, crews are still tackling 14 separate wildfires across South Wales despite cooler temperatures. Around 200 soldiers have been drafted in to help. Meanwhile, residents in Stourbridge in the West Midlands are returning home to see the damage caused by the fires. Local resident Reverend Martin Gorick has been describing what it was like to evacuate his home.
2: You could see the big flames. I mean, they were higher than houses. You know, the sort of explosions going off in houses, I guess, or trees, you know, exploding. You can hear that crackle. It's horrifying. Suddenly all the neighbours, it was time to go.
1: Five teenagers have died in a road crash in County Kildare involving a car travelling on the wrong side of the motorway. The boys were all in one vehicle. Three women and a child in the second vehicle remain in hospital. A murder investigation is underway after a 55-year-old man died following a dog attack in Wakefield. Another man, also 55, has been arrested, while police have seized a German shepherd believed to have been involved. More than a dozen people have been killed in Russia and Ukraine in the latest wave of strikes. At least seven died on the Russian side after Ukrainian forces launched nearly 1,500 drones over 24 hours. In sport, Belgian Sebastian Pocognoli has been appointed as the new head coach of Scotland's men's football team. The 39-year-old former West Brom and Brighton fullback replaces Steve Clarke. Our reporter Adam Binn says he becomes an international manager at a young age.
3: He's actually only been a manager in full-time professional football for two seasons. The first of those was extremely impressive. He was Union Saint-Gilloise manager in Belgium, where they won the league. So that then earned them a move to French side Monaco, but they did indeed decide to replace Pocognoli. That's why he has become available.
1: And Great Britain's Amy Hunt has made history by becoming the first athlete to win four gold medals at a single European Championships. She took the baton home in the mixed 4x100m relay. That's the latest. I'm Daisy Steele.
0: That was Mountainside News, where you can get the latest in local, national and international news.
4: And the weather for tomorrow, that is Tuesday, mainly fine, but there is a risk of the odd passing shower. Southwesterlies, 14 degrees with an overnight low of 6. Wednesday, a fine day with southerlies, 13 degrees with an overnight low of 4. And Thursday, fine with light winds, 15 degrees with an overnight low of 6. And the weather for today, that's Monday, mostly fine today, southerlies 12 degrees with an overnight low of 5.

0: 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And we have pleasure in playing all those wonderful old tracks, going right back to the 1940s, right up to the 1990s. And yes, we have them all. And most of our original recordings have been lifted from the old LP or vinyl discs. We do play the originals. So let's hope that you continue enjoying our program that's put together to those who still enjoy good music.
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2: 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We're from Stoke.
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0: face. Can we do that again?
1: No, I'm too tired.
0: Oh, please, Rob.
1: No, I'm swung out.
0: Oh, come on. I'll give you some money.
1: I don't need money.
0: What about a cup of tea?
1: Not thirsty.
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2: From the Sky News Centre at 1. More households are going to be allowed back into Stourbridge after wildfires devastated parts of the town last week. Yesterday, 8 families whose homes have been ruined have been able to view what's left. 13 properties were partially damaged and their owners have been allowed to see the aftermath. Reverend Martin Gorrick, the Bishop of Dudley, was one of those who had to run from the flames.
3: When you're that close to a fire that powerful, you realise it's touch and go. But then it's the dust settles and it's kind of, life's never going to be the same again. You could hardly hear a bird this morning, you know, I was back in my house. Just little things like that.
2: 5 teenagers have died in a road crash in County Kildare involving a car travelling on the wrong side of the motorway. The boys were all in one vehicle. 3 women and a child in the second vehicle remain in hospital. Foreign nationals would be banned from claiming almost all UK benefits under a Reform government. The party claims the ban, which would include EU nationals with settled status, would save £21 billion annually by the 5th year of such a scheme. An Ebola outbreak in the Democratic Republic of the Congo has officially become the deadliest in the country's history. The number of confirmed cases has risen to 4,945. Bonnie Tyler will be laid to rest in her hometown of Skewen in South Wales later. It follows a public memorial service in Swansea and a private ceremony for family and friends. The Welsh singer, best known for the 80s number one Total Eclipse of the Heart, died last month, aged 75. Her friend Susie Quattro has been paying tribute.
4: You can't beat that, can you? I don't think there's anybody alive that doesn't love that song. Not just the song, the way she sang it. So I always say she sang it with balls. That's how you got to sing it.
2: And Great Britain and Northern Ireland finished second in the medal table as Amy Hunt made European Championships history in Birmingham. She became the first athlete to win 4 golds at a single meeting as part of the successful mixed 4x100-metre relay team. That's the latest. I'm Daisy Steele.
1: And the weather for tomorrow, that is Tuesday, mainly fine, but there is a risk of the odd passing shower. Southwesterlies, 14 degrees with an overnight low of 6. Wednesday, a fine day with southerlies, 13 degrees with an overnight low of 4. And Thursday, fine with light winds, 15 degrees with an overnight low of 6. And the weather for today, that's Monday, mostly fine today, southerlies 12 degrees with an overnight low of 5.

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This is the community radio station for the Tamaki area down through to South Auckland. Hope you're enjoying the music we're playing. We're not here to satisfy the music wish of the young people. We're here to try and fill that gap with that beautiful music for those people who are a little bit older in our community who still appreciate good music.

How does one describe an acupuncturist? How does one describe Ivan Pivak? When asked about Ivan Pivak, most patients describe him as the most caring, talented person one could have as an acupuncturist. He trained in Hong Kong with master practitioners of this ancient procedure. Ivan Pivak has received many awards for his skill and dedication to this craft of pain relief and wholesome improvement of health. Ivan Pivak, 4271 Great North Road, Glendene. Telephone 09-836-3220. That is 09-836-3220.

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Mountainside FM is more like the radio station that we older listeners were actually brought up with. 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
2: From the Sky News Centre at 2. As cooler weather arrives, more residents forced to leave their properties by the Stourbridge wildfires are returning home. 13 households that were partially damaged by the flames have been able to see what's left. 19 homes were totally destroyed. West Midlands Fire Service's Chief Fire Officer Simon Toohill says the whole community has been working hard to support those affected.
3: Colleagues from Dudley Metropolitan Council opened up rest centres and they've been looking after the residents. It's been a true multi-agency effort and they will continue to be supporting the residents that have been so badly impacted over the coming days and indeed weeks.
2: Five teenage boys have been killed in a crash in County Kildare involving a car travelling the wrong way on a motorway. Ireland's police commissioner says some drivers are deliberately heading into oncoming traffic in an attempt to get likes on social media. Foreign nationals would be banned from claiming almost all UK benefits under a reform government. The party claims the ban, which would include EU nationals with settled status, would save £21 billion annually by the fifth year of such a scheme. Nearly 30 years on, a man's going on trial in the US accused of organising the fatal shooting of Tupac Shakur. 63-year-old Dwayne Keefe D. Davis has pleaded not guilty. The case was only reopened after he publicly discussed the shooting in interviews. Daryl Harper, who produced music for Tupac, will try to be in court every day.
4: If I have to leave, then I'll leave and come back. But I want to see what's going on with this. He didn't have, like I said, he didn't have to work with me. And I appreciate it for the rest of my life that he looked down and worked with a guy that didn't have any credentials, that didn't have any name.
2: Great Britain and Northern Ireland finished second in the medal table as Amy Hunt made European Championships history in Birmingham. She became the first athlete to win four golds at a single meeting, and Rangers will face Glasgow rival Celtic in the Scottish League Cup quarter-finals. That's the latest. I'm Daisy Steele.
1: And the weather for tomorrow, that is Tuesday, mainly fine, but there is a risk of the odd passing shower. Southwesterlies, 14 degrees with an overnight low of 6. Wednesday, a fine day with southerlies, 13 degrees with an overnight low of 4. And Thursday, fine with light winds, 15 degrees with an overnight low of 6. And the weather for today, that's Monday, mostly fine today, southerlies, 12 degrees with an overnight low of 5.

dust off your boots and mark your calendar, because the Avondale Pinnacle Country Club is bringing the good times back. Known far and wide for its wonderful lineup of country singers and musicians, the club is gearing up for another toe-tapping, hand-clapping Sunday afternoon. And it all kicks off this Sunday at 1:30 p.m. That's right, 1:30 p.m. this Sunday, where you'll enjoy an afternoon overflowing with country and western music, warm company, and yes, afternoon tea included. And the best part? All this entertainment, all this atmosphere, all this community spirit for only $5. The Avondale Pinnacle Country Club, 3063 Great North Road, New Lynn, right opposite the police station. So gather your friends, bring your love of great music, and come on down for an afternoon that'll leave your heart humming. The Avondale Pinnacle Country Club, where Sundays sound better

0: let's go. My baby starts picking and I'm picking down low. My music making mama from Memphis, Tennessee.
1: Every profession has a member that stands out. And if you're looking for an acupuncturist who stands out not only in years and years of experience, but years and years of doing it right, there is Ivan Pivak. Now, Ivan Pivak, he is out at Glendine, and his service to the public with acupuncture is without a doubt probably recognised as one of the best, so much so that he's won all the awards that makes him the best. And acupuncture releases endorphins from the brain, which makes it particularly effective in the treatment of pain. Now, many conditions can be successfully treated by acupuncture, and they're including things like headaches and migraines and facial pain, allergies, asthma, sciatica, arthritis pain, sports injuries, weight loss, nicotine addiction, insomnia, and tennis elbow. And who else than Ivan Pivak? Oh yes, and by the way, he did his training in Hong Kong. In contact Ivan on 836-3220, that's 836-3220, and his surgery is out at 4271 Great North Road, Glendine, Auckland. That's at 4271 Great North Road, Glendine, Auckland. Ivan Pivak.

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If you're looking for a new sewing machine, or you've got an existing sewing machine that needs repair, where would you take it? 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Well, Samoil is a highly qualified sewing machine service agent and the stockist of spare parts for all the big name sewing machines, including the specialist knowledge of the commercial sewing machines. This makes him an absolute expert to explain which is the best machine for your particular application. Samoil is situated at 6A Botany Road on the corner of Pakuranga Highway. You will find him down the drive behind the hairdresser of that block of shops. 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That is 537-0348.

0: Good afternoon, and it is now 4 o'clock.
1: And the weather for tomorrow, that is Tuesday, mainly fine, but there is a risk of the odd passing shower. Southwesterlies, 14 degrees with an overnight low of 6. Wednesday, a fine day with southerlies, 13 degrees with an overnight low of 4. And Thursday, fine with light winds, 15 degrees with an overnight low of 6. And the weather for today, that's Monday, mostly fine today, southerlies 12 degrees with an overnight low of 5.

0: It is now time for Listener's Corner, where we once again look at the good, the bad, and the ugly issues brought to our attention by our listeners. There are always plenty of ugly and bad issues, but please advise us also of the good happenings around our region. We wish to recognise those groups and individuals who help and assist others.
1: I'm at that age and I have seen New Zealand where its possibilities seemed enormous. I watched people build businesses and communities and experienced the consequences when governments made decisions that can take decades to unwind. So when I look at today's politics, I am not merely asking which party do I prefer, I'm asking something far bigger than that. Are we leaving the next generation a country capable of fulfilling its potential? I don't think the answer is necessarily no, but New Zealand still possesses extraordinary advantages: productive land, water, hydro, geothermal resources, minerals, a stable legal system, an educated population, and a proximity to the rapidly developing Asia-Pacific region. But what concerns me more is whether we have the political competence or the political nous to use those advantages. A country can impoverish itself without ever becoming technically poor. It can simply become a country that continually talks itself out of opportunities because every proposal encounters another veto, another ideological objection, another regulatory obstacle, or another group claiming that development itself is somehow suspect. And that is where the argument about extraction and energy becomes quite important. We don't have to choose between rapacious exploitation and leaving everything untouched. There is an enormous middle ground: responsible mining, modern agricultural, incremental hydro, geothermal expansion, processing resources here rather than exporting raw material, and attracting capital that creates skilled employment. Perhaps the most frustrating thing for everyone, certainly of my generation, is that we won't personally see the final result. At my age, we have already done our part. The question now is whether those who follow will take the same opportunities that we once had. But I would leave you with one encouraging thought. Countries do and have changed direction. Political fashions that appear unstoppable can collapse remarkably quickly when ordinary people decide that the consequences have become unacceptable. New Zealand has done it before, and I believe that New Zealand and New Zealanders will do that again. Essentially, we older generations are not saying that New Zealand's present political problem isn't simply that one party has gone wrong. The political centre itself has been progressively rearranged so that ideas which once would have been regarded as interesting side issues have somehow become part of mainstream political discussion. And perhaps the most useful contribution our generation can offer isn't to try to personally solve New Zealand's future, it is to articulate what was learned during the years when this country was in fact being built. That experience is becoming scarce now. The younger generation that is still prepared to listen are this country's future. My generation can say to younger New Zealanders, we did not inherit a perfect country, but we inherited a country with enormous possibilities, and we believed our job was to make it better for those who came after us. Don't confuse destroying what works by trying to create something better whilst hiding behind ideologies and religious fervour of that lefty academic brigade. I believe that is a message. I believe that is the message. I truly believe that message is certainly worth leaving behind.
0: Thank you for participating and listening to Mountainside FM Community Comment Program, Listener's Corner. 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

My darling, as I write this letter, here's hoping you're thinking of me. My mind's made.

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1: In broadcasting circles, Mountainside FM is known as the black sheep broadcaster. And I have no problem with that, because the black sheep is sometimes the only one telling the truth.
2: Well, Tea Party Māori have made their election strategy clear. Give us your candidate vote and get more Māori in Parliament, and give your party vote to the left bloc. Candidates, the party executive and supporters gathered at Te Pihu o Rahuri Marae in Gisborne for the formal launch of the party's election campaign in the campaign of, all this Māori crapo stuff. Anyway, it's for candidate Hayley Maxwell on Sunday. Speaking to supporters and, or something else, co-leader Debbie Narawapaka revealed the party strategy. It was one plan, two votes. One plan has to be to focus on the candidate's vote. For goodness sake, no one, not even the dumbest of Māori, could do that, could they? If you look at that gaggle of half-wits that sit in the parliament representing Māori, and certainly part of Tea Party Māori, what sort of person would put a vote for such a gaggle? A gaggle of half-wits and nincompoops. Really? And what will Māori do for you? What will Māori sitting in the parliament do for you? All they do is they separate the rest of the country from you, and no one wants to help you anymore. That's a message to the Māori. The last people you want representing you is a Māori. Certainly one sitting with the colours of Tea Party Māori. The biggest joke you could get. The equivalent to Tea Party Māori, for those who are not Māori and on the general roll, is voting for Labour. Exactly the same thing. What a pack, a gaggle of half-wits. They are the same idiots that were there under Ardern. They were the same ones that supported that evil woman, supported her evil policies, and didn't once question the authority or the information being given to them by Bloomfield. And Bloomfield never ever even stood there and questioned once the lies and the bullshit those people were portraying every day from the pulpit of truth. So anyone who puts a vote towards Labour would have to be as stupid, yes, I'll use that word, as stupid as anyone who would put a vote towards Tea Party Māori. I put the two, Māori, the Tea Party Māori and the Labour Party, the Labour Party as it stands at the moment, in the same envelope. A pack of the biggest pack of wankers, politically, you could ever, ever fall over.
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so blind as he who will not see. We must not close our minds. We must let our thoughts be free. For every hour that passes by, you know the world gets a little bit older.

This Sunday will be another great afternoon to enjoy country and western music. The Avondale Pinnacle Country Club is known for its wonderful lineup of country singers and musicians. 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

Are you busy? No worries. You can leave your laundry and pick it up later. No more laundry chores. Just leave your laundry at the Grand Drive laundromat. That's in Orewa, and pick it up later. If you wish to do it yourself, the equipment is fast, modern, and it is new. So the Grandview Laundry at Orewa, open Monday to Saturday.

0: Good afternoon. It's now 5 o'clock. And here is the Sky News from London.
1: From the Sky News Centre at 5, more households will be allowed back into Stourbridge after wildfires devastated parts of the town last week. 8 families whose homes were destroyed have now been able to see what's left. Reverend Martin Gorrick, the Bishop of Dudley, was one of those who had to run from the flames.
2: When you're that close to a fire that powerful, you realise it's touch and go. But then it's the dust settles and it's kind of life's never going to be the same again. You could hardly hear a bird this morning, you know, I was back in my house. Just little things like that.
1: The weather is expected to turn cooler and more unsettled this week with rain and thunderstorms forecast. 5 teenage boys have been killed in a crash in County Kildare involving a car travelling the wrong way on a motorway. Ireland's police commissioner says some drivers are deliberately heading into oncoming traffic in an attempt to get likes on social media. It's being reported actress Hayden Panettiere has died at the age of 36. She's best known for her roles in TV shows Nashville and Heroes, as well as in the Scream movie franchise. Thousands more homes in England could be built closer to railway stations. Under new planning reforms introduced today, Housing Secretary Angela Rayner says the plan aims to tackle the housing crisis and raise living standards. Nearly 30 years after rapper Tupac Shakur was murdered, opening statements are due to begin today in the trial of the man accused of orchestrating the killing. Dwayne Keefe D. Davis denies involvement in the 1996 drive-by shooting but could face life in prison if convicted. 50 Cent was asked about the decision to charge Keefe D earlier this year.
3: Nah, I don't need the answers to that. Law enforcement does. Right? That's, for me, that project was something that I knew that was going to unfold anyway.
1: And Great Britain and Northern Ireland finished second in the medal table at the Birmingham Championships. That's the latest. I'm Daisy.
0: And the weather for tomorrow, that is Tuesday, mainly fine, but there is a risk of the odd passing shower. Southwesterlies, 14 degrees with an overnight low of 6. Wednesday, a fine day with southerlies, 13 degrees with an overnight low of 4. And Thursday, fine with light winds, 15 degrees with an overnight low of 6. And the weather for today, that's Monday, mostly fine today, southerlies 12 degrees with an overnight low of 5.

Acupuncture is the ancient Chinese art of healing. It releases endorphins from the brain, which makes it particularly effective in the treatment of pain. Many conditions can be successfully treated by acupuncture, including asthma, arthritic pain, sinusitis, allergies, insomnia, weight loss, sports injuries, headaches, and migraines. 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So if you're seeking relief from pain or chronic illness, contact experienced acupuncturist Ivan Pivak on 836 3220 or check out his website ivanpivak.co.nz. 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

0: 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Hope you're enjoying the music we're playing. We're not here to satisfy the music wish of the young people. We're here to try and fill that gap with that beautiful music for those people who are a little bit older in our community who still appreciate good music.
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1: That sewing machine, yes, that sewing machine you have owned and used for years probably still has a lot of life left on it, but it probably needs a good mechanical clean and lubrication with some minor adjustments to have it working again exactly as it should. 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
2: From the Sky News Centre at 6, parts of the UK could experience rain and even thunderstorms after weeks of scorching temperatures and drought conditions. The exceptionally dry weather's led to wildfires breaking out across the country, including in Stourbridge in the West Midlands. People who were evacuated there last week are returning home to assess the damage. Here's the region's chief fire officer, Simon Toohill.
3: Colleagues from Dudley Metropolitan Council opened up rest centres and they've been looking after the residents. It's been a true multi-agency effort, and they will continue to be supporting the residents that have been so badly impacted over the coming days and indeed weeks.
2: US actress Hayden Panettiere died at the age of 36. She's best known for her roles in Nashville and Heroes, as well as in the Scream movie franchise. Thousands more homes in England could be built closer to railway stations as part of new planning reforms. There'll be default approval for houses within a reasonable walking distance of well-connected stations. Foreign nationals would be banned from claiming almost all the UK benefits under a reform government. It's part of their wider plan to shave more than £50 billion a year from the welfare bill. Faye Rowlands has more.
4: The party claims the ban, which would include EU nationals with settled status, would save £21 billion annually by the fifth year of such a scheme. It would mean a renegotiation of the Brexit agreement with Brussels and potentially British expats losing similar rights in the EU. Labour's criticised the proposal, saying it's already reforming the system, while the Conservatives have dismissed the plan as cobbled together.
2: Police seizures of e-bikes across the UK have risen by 83% in a year. More than 7,000 were confiscated in the 12 months to May. And sprinter Amy Hunt has become the first athlete to win 4 gold medals at a single European Championships. She helped Team GB's mixed 4x100m relay team to victory in Birmingham. That's the latest. I'm Cam Hall.
1: And the weather for tomorrow, that is Tuesday, mainly fine, but there is a risk of the odd passing shower. Southwesterlies, 14 degrees with an overnight low of 6. Wednesday, a fine day with southerlies, 13 degrees with an overnight low of 4. And Thursday, fine with light winds, 15 degrees with an overnight low of 6. And the weather for today, that's Monday, mostly fine today, southerlies, 12 degrees with an overnight low of 5.

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2: From the Sky News Centre, it's 7 weeks of scorching dry weather in parts of the UK may be coming to an end. Forecasters say a week of changeable, cooler weather is on the way, which could ease pressures on firefighters who've been battling raging wildfires. Yesterday, crews in South Wales responded to 14 wildfire incidents with military personnel drafted in to help. Finn Monaghan is the chief fire officer there.
3: What we are experiencing here is extreme weather. The conditions are just right for wildfire, sadly, and we're relying on assistance from elsewhere to help us bolster our activity.
2: American actress Hayden Panettiere died at the age of 36. The former child star shot to worldwide fame in her late teens with the leading role in the TV show Heroes. She also had main parts in the musical drama series Nashville and the Scream movie franchise. Our US correspondent Martha Kellner says her autobiography was released a few months ago.
4: She spoke of problems with depression, with anxiety, with postpartum depression, and with acute grief and guilt, which followed the passing of her younger brother, Jensen, who himself died aged just 28.
2: Most people in England and Wales think crime is on the up, despite rates actually falling. Researchers at King's College London found the number of estimated victims is also three times higher than the actual figure. Five teenage boys have died in a two-vehicle crash in County Kildare. Irish police say others are seriously injured following the incident, which involved a car travelling on the wrong side of the motorway. An Ebola outbreak in the Democratic Republic of the Congo has become the country's deadliest ever. It's killed more than 2,300 people. And former West Brom and Brighton fullback Sebastien Pocognoli has been appointed as the new head coach of Scotland. He'll lead them into the Nations League after succeeding Steve Clarke on an initial two-year contract. That's the latest. I'm Cam Hall.
1: And the weather for tomorrow, that is Tuesday, mainly fine, but there is a risk of the odd passing shower. Southwesterlies, 14 degrees with an overnight low of 6. Wednesday, a fine day with southerlies, 13 degrees with an overnight low of 4. And Thursday, fine with light winds, 15 degrees with an overnight low of 6. And the weather for today, that's Monday, mostly fine today, southerlies, 12 degrees with an overnight low of 5.

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This is the community radio station for the Tamaki area down through to South Auckland. Hope you're enjoying the music we're playing. We're not here to satisfy the music wish of the young people. We're here to try and fill that gap with that beautiful music for those people who are a little bit older in our community who still appreciate good music.

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2: From the Sky News Centre at 9, huge fires are still burning in Wales, where almost 200 members of the military have been deployed. That's despite a drop in temperatures, with rain on the way and potentially even thunderstorms after months of extreme heat and dry conditions. American actress Hayden Panettiere died at the age of 36. The former child star shot to worldwide fame in her late teens with the leading role in the TV show Heroes. She was also in the Scream movie franchise. Our US correspondent Martha Kellner says her autobiography was released a few months ago.
3: She spoke of problems with depression, with anxiety, with postpartum depression, and with acute grief and guilt, which followed the passing of her younger brother Jensen, who himself died aged just 28.
2: Thousands more homes in England could be built closer to well-connected railway stations. New planning reforms will give them default approval. A public consultation on plans for more drilling in the North Sea has closed. Developers of the Rosebank oil field off the coast of Aberdeen say it's a major step before the government's final decision. Former Prime Minister Sir Keir Starmer resisted calls from US President Donald Trump and Conservative leader Kemi Badenoch to open up extraction there.
4: I gave Keir Starmer some pretty good advice. I said, open up the North Sea.
5: The first thing they should do is start drilling our own oil and gas in the North Sea. Okay. It's important for our energy security, our economic security.
6: We're on the fossil fuel roller coaster. Everybody has been held to ransom.
2: Well, ministers now say North Sea oil and gas will play a role for decades. The number of e-bikes seized by police across the UK has surged by 83%. More than 7,000 were confiscated in the 12 months to May. And Scottish football fans have been promised an exciting style of play under new manager Sebastian Pocognoli. The former West Brom and Brighton fullback has signed a two-year contract. That's the latest. I'm Cam Hall.
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know this old world is full of singers, but just a few are chosen to tear your heart out when they sing. 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

You know the heart of country music still beats in Luke the Drifter. You can tell it when he sang I Saw the Light. Old Marty, Hank, and Lefty, why I can feel them right here with me.

0: The time, it's now 10 o'clock. And here is the Sky News from London.
1: From the Sky News Centre at 10, cooler temperatures and the potential of rain for the first time in weeks could bring relief for crews battling wildfires across the UK. Residents in Stourbridge in the West Midlands are returning to assess damage after flames destroyed 19 houses. Emergency services are still battling outbreaks in Wales. Finn Monaghan is the chief fire officer there.
2: What we are experiencing here is extreme weather. The conditions are just right for wildfire, sadly. And we're relying on assistance from elsewhere to help us bolster our activity.
1: Proposals for developments on land near well-connected stations will be given automatic planning approval as part of the government's housing drive. It would mean homes could be built on previously protected greenbelt land. A 10-year-old girl's been airlifted to hospital after a car crash in South Lanarkshire. Police say she's in a life-threatening condition after yesterday's incident in Carnwath. The 44-year-old woman who was driving and a 72-year-old female passenger are being treated for serious injuries. We could be closer to hearing whether ministers are going to give the go-ahead for more oil drilling in the North Sea. The public consultation period on extracting fossil fuels from the Rosebank oil field has now closed. Great Britain's Amy Hunt says she feels like she's been living in a dreamland after making European Championships history last night. The sprinter became the first athlete to win four golds at a single meeting as part of the successful mixed 4x100m relay team in Birmingham. Hunt says she was confident she could complete the full set.
3: There was a lot of different moving parts this week. Kind of, you know, the 100 is so different on a Monday night compared to the mixed 4x1 on Sunday. So I was just lucky that I got to cap off the week with two incredible relays with some incredible people, and it made it all the more special.
1: And American actress Hayden Panettiere died at the age of 36. The former child star shot to fame with the leading role in the TV show Heroes. That's the latest. I'm Cam Hall.

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1: And here is the Sky News from London.
2: From the Sky News Centre at 11, emergency services are hoping thunderstorms and rain can help bring wildfires across England and Wales under control. People in Stourbridge are returning to damaged homes, with 19 properties destroyed by the flames last week. Meanwhile, environmental groups say this summer's heat should warn us against approving new drilling in the North Sea.
3: We're already facing the real personal and economic impacts of climate change here, so I think it's perfectly reasonable, and the most compelling argument against Rosebank is the fact that the economics and the carbon impacts just don't step up.
2: That's Tom Quinn from campaign group Uplift speaking as a public consultation closes. Developers at Rosebank, which is off the coast of Aberdeen, say today's a major step. Andy Burnham's hinted he'll take a more pragmatic approach to oil and gas licences than his predecessor. Donald Trump's Middle East envoy Jared Kushner will meet Benjamin Netanyahu in Israel to work to revive the US-backed Gaza peace plan. Last week, Israel rejected the 15-point proposal, saying it wants full Hamas disarmament first. Public perceptions of crime in England and Wales are at odds with reality. Most people think offences are on the up, and estimates the number of victims at almost three times higher than the actual figure. Bobby Duffy from the Policy Institute at King's College London, that's behind the study, says supporters of one party in particular believe those misconceptions.
4: Reform UK supporters are more further away from the realities than supporters of other parties. So when you relate it particularly to things like immigration or ethnicity, it connects two things that they are particularly worried about.
2: Hayden Panettiere died at the age of 36. She was best known for her roles in Heroes and Nashville. And a rival to Eurostars being allowed to operate up to 20 new daily return services from 2030. Virgin will run trains from London to Paris, Brussels and Amsterdam. That's the latest. I'm Cam Hall.

things in life that money can't buy. And there's some things that words cannot say. I guess I always knew I couldn't satisfy you if I went to

And when I've said everything left to say, I know only sorrow awaits me when I've gone the last mile.

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This is the community radio station for the Tamaki area down through to South Auckland. Hope you're enjoying the music we're playing. We're not here to satisfy the music wish of the young people. We're here to try and fill that gap with that beautiful music for those people who are a little bit older in our community who still appreciate good music.

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1: From Feature Story News in Paris, I'm Ross Cullen. Jared Kushner, the White House envoy for the Middle East, is due to meet Israeli Prime Minister Benjamin Netanyahu on Monday, alongside former British Prime Minister Tony Blair and the Board of Peace representative Nikolai Mladenov to press the Israeli leader to accept the 15-point Gaza roadmap. The meeting follows a rare face-to-face session between Kushner and the Hamas chief Khalil al-Haya in Cairo on Sunday, at which Hamas said it remained committed to disarmament, but demanded Israel first withdraw its forces to the so-called Yellow Line dividing the territory. US President Donald Trump has ordered Defense Secretary Pete Hegseth to scale back annual joint military exercises with South Korea, posting on Truth Social just hours before the drills were due to begin that they send a message he called hostile to North Korea. The exercises were set to run for 11 days and involve South Korean troops alongside American forces stationed on the peninsula. The announcement came days after North Korea's 11th ballistic missile test of the year, and a day after President Trump posted a photograph of himself alongside North Korean leader Kim Jong-un. Nick Harper reports from Washington.
2: Surprise, shocking post on Truth Social in the last couple of hours from the US president, really changing the US position when it comes to South Korea in a very major way, because these are annual drills that are held between the two countries, really to try and deter North Korea. But President Trump said that he was making this reduction in the military exercises because of his good relations with North Korea. He put in this post, "I'm not happy with the fact that the United States has long ago agreed to participate in joint military exercises with South Korea."
1: In India, weeks after tens of thousands of students protested in New Delhi in a so-called cockroach protest, another student demonstration has intensified in the east of the country. This comes as the cockroach movement's audit of state-run schools, its latest attempt to push for educational reforms, continues. But as Neha Punia reports, the movement claims it's facing pushback from authorities.
3: Over the weekend, protests intensified and demonstrators burned effigies of the chief minister there. They threatened to surround his residence. And now the local government is holding another round of talks with students to try and end this impasse. Now, Mr. Modi's party has criticized the local government's handling of this entire issue. For the Prime Minister's party, this comes just weeks after it was his party and government at the receiving end of a similar public protest, which was led by the cockroach Janata Party here in New Delhi. The protest, which only ended after Mr. Modi's education minister resigned over an exam leak scandal, became the biggest show of dissent against Mr. Modi's rule. Now, the cockroach movement has taken its entire movement to the grassroots by carrying out an audit of all state-run schools.
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2: From the Sky News Centre, it's 1. Reform UK claims the British taxpayer is acting as the welfare state for the world as it confirmed plans to ban all foreign nationals from claiming most benefits if it wins the next election.
3: We'll begin by ending the foreign welfare rip-off. Only British citizens will be entitled to benefits. There will be limited exceptions. But beyond that, the line will be clear. No British citizenship, no entitlement.
2: Treasury spokesperson Robert Jemrick's promising to cut welfare spending by £50 billion with disability and sickness payments withdrawn or altered. Labour says it's already making changes. Environmental groups claim the recent extreme hot weather should act as a warning against taking more fossil fuels from North Sea oil fields. Public consultations on allowing drilling at 2 oil and gas developments have now ended. A woman who tried to murder a toddler by repeatedly giving her adult medication has been sentenced to at least 6 years in prison. A judge described 35-year-old Laura Doherty's actions as utterly reckless and breathtakingly wicked. Downing Street has declined to comment on reports the Prime Minister exchanged messages with someone impersonating White House Chief of Staff Susie Wiles. It's understood Andy Burnham became suspicious and quickly reported it. Mourners have clapped as Bonnie Tyler's white coffin arrived for a celebration of her life at Swansea Minster. The 75-year-old singer died last month. Only family, friends and invited guests have been allowed inside, but anyone can watch on a screen in nearby St David's Square or online. These women set up camp early this morning.
4: She was an amazing icon and I think she'll be sadly missed.
5: She's natural, there's no fake stuff.
6: A privilege to call yourself Welsh when you know you're from the same place as Bonnie Tyler.
2: And Virgin Trains has been given permission to run services from London to Paris, Brussels and Amsterdam from 2030. The rail regulators approved up to 20 returns a day through the Channel Tunnel. That's the latest. I'm Cam Hall.

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1: And here is the Sky News from London.
2: From the Sky News Centre at 2. Number 10's declined to comment on reports Andy Burnham exchanged messages with someone pretending to be a senior Trump official. It's understood the Prime Minister thought he was corresponding with White House Chief of Staff Susie Wiles. Our political correspondent Amanda Acas has the latest.
3: That conversation only happened via messaging. It wasn't a phone conversation. We're told that no messages of significance were exchanged, and as soon as the Prime Minister became suspicious, it was reported to the authorities.
2: Long-term benefits claimants will be made to clean up their local high streets or have the money taken off them under Reform UK plans. The party has been setting out measures it claims would cut £50 billion a year from the welfare bill. Labour says it's already making changes. A decision on whether to allow more drilling in the North Sea could be made within weeks. Consultations on two developments at Rosebank, west of Shetland, and Jackdaw, off the coast of Aberdeen, have closed. Wessex Water has become the latest utility to announce a hosepipe ban. The move, coming into force tomorrow, will affect nearly 1.5 million customers in Bath, Somerset, Dorset and Wiltshire. In sport, the Scottish FA has confirmed it will not back Gianni Infantino's re-election as FIFA president. Chief Executive Ian Maxwell says they have lost confidence in the head of football's governing body after the failed attempt to sell off the World Cup to private investors. He says action must be taken.
4: There obviously needs to be a review because the situation we're in is due to a significant failure in governance and transparency and engagement with member associations, and I'm sure UEFA and other confederations will be looking at what happens next.
2: Associations in England, Wales and Ireland have already pulled their support. And Bonnie Tyler's funeral service has taken place. Fans clapped and cheered as the singer's coffin, etched with symbols including a microphone and a treble clef, was carried into Swansea Minster. That's the latest. I'm Charlie Maggs.

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0: and good morning. 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
1: And here is the Sky News from London.
2: From the Sky News Centre at 5. Angela Rayner says a lack of spending on infrastructure has left the UK vulnerable to extreme hot weather. The Housing Secretary has been touring the devastation wreaked by wildfires at Starbridge in the West Midlands, where 19 homes have been destroyed.
3: We've said that we need to invest in our infrastructure. What we've seen is over the last decades that we haven't built reservoirs that we need to build. We've not increased our capacity and the resilience in our public sector. We saw cuts over the last decade and a half.
2: Number 10's also defending using the emergency alert system on Friday night to warn of the risk of wildfires. Developers of two North Sea drilling projects say they'd bring billions of pounds of investment and create 3,500 jobs. A government decision on whether to explore the Rosebank and Jackdaw platforms is expected within weeks now that public consultations have closed. Downing Street has declined to comment on reports Andy Burnham exchanged messages with someone impersonating the White House Chief of Staff, Susie Wiles. It's understood the Prime Minister became suspicious and quickly reported it. The office of the Israeli PM says it's had constructive discussions with Tony Blair over the future of Gaza. Yesterday, the former Prime Minister met Hamas officials as part of his role on President Trump's Board of Peace. Bonnie Tyler's white coffin has been carried into Swansea Minster, covered in white roses and lilies. As she was brought inside for the last time, If I Sing You a Love Song and It's a Heartache were played. The service was streamed online and featured Bonnie's tour manager, Matt Davis, remembering her passion.
4: Bonnie was indeed a legend, truly, in the real sense of the word. But more than that, she was that rarest and most precious of things, a genuinely good person.
2: And the Scottish FA has confirmed it won't back Gianni Infantino in his bid to be re-elected FIFA president. It's over his failed attempt to sell off the World Cup to private investors. That's the latest. I'm Charlie Maggs.

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And yes, we have them all. And most of our original recordings have been lifted from the old LP or vinyl discs. We do play the originals. So let's hope that you continue enjoying our program that's put together to those who still enjoy good music.

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A heart when it longs to be free. The lips are cold.

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The lips are cold.

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1: BBC News, I'm John Shea. President Trump's Middle East envoy, Jared Kushner, has held lengthy talks with the Israeli Prime Minister, Benjamin Netanyahu. But there appears to have been no breakthrough in the search for peace in Gaza. Mr. Netanyahu's office has, however, described the discussions as deep and constructive. Sebastian Usher has more details.
2: So Hamas certainly has shown more willingness to sign up to the peace plan. It said that it will fully disarm, but again, that has conditions. So what Jared Kushner has been trying to do is again square this circle, where essentially we're still in the same situation where Hamas says, that, yes, it will fully disarm if Israel pulls out. And Israel says, yeah, we'll pull out, but you have to fully disarm first. So who goes first? We've had a little bit come out of this. We've had a very short statement from a prime minister's office, Mr. Netanyahu's office, which essentially says that there will be no reconstruction in Gaza until there is full disarmament of Hamas.
1: Russia's Supreme Court has rejected an appeal launched by the liberal Yabloko party against its exclusion from parliamentary elections. The ban was imposed a week ago following a lawsuit filed by the small pro-Kremlin nationalist party, Rodina. Yabloko had described allegations that it had accepted foreign funding as made up. After nearly three decades, opening statements are due to begin today in the trial of the only man ever charged with the murder of the American rapper Tupac Shakur. Dwayne Keefe D. Davis has denied coordinating the 1996 drive-by shooting. Shaima Khalil is following the case.
3: Dwayne Keefe D. Davis, a former gang leader, is accused of masterminding the attack. Prosecutors do not allege that he fired the fatal shots, but say he supplied the gun and helped set the killing in motion. Much of their case rests on Davis's own words. In his memoir, he describes passing the gun to someone in the back seat of the Cadillac from which the shots were fired. Prosecutors say his account amounts to an admission of his role in the killing. His defense says details were exaggerated to sell books. Davis has pleaded not guilty. Tupac's brother, Mupim Shakur, told the BBC the family was cautiously optimistic.
1: Zambia's main opposition party has rejected government accusations that its members were involved in plotting an insurrection during last week's election. Here's Dinkindaba Jonaboyoya.
4: Zambia's main opposition candidate in Thursday's election, Brian Munduwile, has dismissed as total fabrications government claims that he was found at the scene of an alleged militia operation where high-grade weapons were seized. He told the BBC that security forces had staged an assassination attempt during a raid on his home, firing shots towards him and wounding a former minister. He insisted no weapons or foreigners were present and that he was released without a charge. The government maintains 11 people have been arrested and investigations are continuing, linking him to the scene.
1: World News from the BBC. The US Department of Defense has ordered research security audits of 30 domestic academic institutions. To maintain eligibility for future government research funding, the notified universities must complete reviews of their academic, financial and research collaborations with foreign entities of concern. In a statement, the Pentagon said the action was to protect taxpayer-funded research investments from unauthorized technology transfer, intellectual property theft, and exploitation. The US Supreme Court has for a second time rejected a request by President Trump to hear his appeal against the verdict in favor of E. Jean Carroll. The former magazine columnist was awarded $5 million after a jury found Mr. Trump liable for sexual abuse and defamation. The court had previously declined the appeal in June. China's leader Xi Jinping has praised the ruling Communist Party's decision to clamp down on the Tiananmen democracy protests. The rare mention of events of 1989 came during a speech marking the centenary of the birth of one of his predecessors, Jiang Zemin, who led China during its initial boom. From Beijing, here's our correspondent Stephen McDonnell.
5: It's thought that over the coming days, comparisons could be made here between the successful economic approach of Jiang's government and the ongoing economic headaches under Xi. So today's speech could have been an attempt by Xi to link his leadership to Jiang Zemin by focusing on their shared party loyalty, rather than have Chinese people question whether Xi Jinping's economic approach has been inferior to that of this predecessor.
1: An American tourist has died after being struck by lightning while he was hiking on Mount Etna in Sicily. The man was on the active volcano on Sunday when a thunderstorm started. A series of recent eruptions on Mount Etna has attracted tourists, and the authorities have been limiting access. And that's the latest BBC World News.
0: The weather for today, and that is Tuesday, the 18th of August. Mainly fine today. There is the odd passing shower this morning, which will be mostly north of the Harbour Bridge. Southwesterlies with 14 degrees, an overnight low of 7, and the sun will set at 10 minutes to 6. And the weather for tomorrow, that is Wednesday, a fine day with southerlies, 13 degrees with an overnight low of 4. Thursday, fine with southeasterlies turning southwesterlies later in the day, 15 degrees with an overnight low of 6. And Friday, partly cloudy, westerlies developing from the morning, 15 degrees with an overnight low of 8. And the weather for today, that's Tuesday, mainly fine today, southwesterlies 14 degrees with an overnight low of 7. The current reading is the barometric pressure, 1,021 millibars and stable. The outside temperature, 8 degrees. A humidity of 78% with a light southeasterly wind. The hottest place in New Zealand currently, Wellington, 11 degrees. Coldest, St Arnoud, minus 3 degrees. Windiest, Wellington, 54 kilometres an hour. And the wettest, Nugget Point, 0.2 millimetres of rain. And the outside temperature currently for Greater Auckland, 8 degrees.

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1: And here is the Sky News from London.
2: From Sky News Centre at 6. The Housing Secretary has labelled the wildfires that completely destroyed 19 homes in Stourbridge in the West Midlands as absolutely horrendous. Angela Rayner says the government's already spending £100 million on new equipment for fire services. More than 1,100 wildfires have been recorded across England and Wales in 2026 so far. Annie Shuttleworth from the Met Office says the weather's now changing.
3: Predominantly northwestern areas will actually see the most significant rainfall. Our weather's going to be moving in from the northwest. So parts of western Scotland through the next few days, Monday, Tuesday into Wednesday. But then I think most of us will see at least some rain from Wednesday onwards.
2: Developers of the Rosebank oil field have welcomed the end of a consultation as a major step. Andy Burnham will now decide whether or not to allow drilling at the platform near west of Shetland and the Jackdaw gas field off Aberdeen. The company behind both projects say they'll bring nearly £11 billion of investment and over 3,000 jobs. Here's Scotland's First Minister, John Swinney.
4: Individual applications are considered on their merits. We have to be satisfied that that activity is compatible with our journey to net zero. We've obviously got to be mindful of energy security issues, and these are some of the considerations that the UK government must now wrestle with.
2: Thousands of people are expected at a vigil in London for former Cambridge professor Jason Arday, who was found dead last week, days after resigning following accusations of plagiarism, which he denied. Andy Burnham is understood to have been pranked by someone pretending to be White House Chief of Staff Susie Wiles. Messages were reportedly exchanged before the Prime Minister became suspicious. The Scottish FA has become the latest to withdraw support for Gianni Infantino's re-election bid. It's over the FIFA president's botched attempts to sell off stakes in the World Cup to private investors. And Bonnie Tyler has been remembered as a star, but never a diva, at a funeral that included renditions of some of her biggest hits. Fans applauded as the singer's white coffin was carried into Swansea Minster. That's the latest. I'm Charlie Max.
1: The weather for today, and that is Tuesday, the 18th of August. Only fine today. There is the odd passing shower this morning, which will be mostly north of the Harbour Bridge. Southwesterlies with 14 degrees, an overnight low of 7, and the sun will set at 10 minutes to 6. And the weather for tomorrow, that is Wednesday, a fine day with southerlies, 13 degrees with an overnight low of 4. Thursday, fine with southeasterlies turning southwesterlies later in the day. 15 degrees with an overnight low of 6, and Friday, partly cloudy, westerlies developing from the morning. 15 degrees with an overnight low of 8. And the weather for today, that's Tuesday, mainly fine today, southwesterlies 14 degrees with an overnight low of 7. The current readings, the barometric pressure, 1,021 millibars and stable. The outside temperature, 8 degrees, a humidity of 78% with a light southeasterly wind. The hottest place in New Zealand currently, Wellington, 11 degrees. Coldest, St Arnoud, minus 3 degrees. Windiest, Wellington, 54 kilometres an hour. And the wettest, Nugget Point, 0.2 millimetres of rain. And the outside temperature currently for Greater Auckland, 8 degrees.

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0: but you have to fully disarm first. So who goes first? We've had a little bit come out of this. We've had a very short statement from a prime minister's office, Mr. Netanyahu's office, which essentially says that there will be no reconstruction in Gaza until there is full disarmament of Hamas.
1: Russia's Supreme Court has rejected an appeal launched by the liberal Yabloko Party against its exclusion from parliamentary elections. The ban was imposed a week ago following a lawsuit filed by the small pro-Kremlin nationalist party, Rodina. Yabloko had described allegations that it had accepted foreign funding as made up. After nearly three decades, opening statements are due to begin today in the trial of the only man ever charged with the murder of the American rapper Tupac Shakur. Dwayne Keefe D. Davis has denied coordinating the 1996 drive-by shooting. Shaima Khalil is following the case.
2: Dwayne Keefe D. Davis, a former gang leader, is accused of masterminding the attack. Prosecutors do not allege that he fired the fatal shots, but say he supplied the gun and helped set the killing in motion. Much of their case rests on Davis's own words. In his memoir, he describes passing the gun to someone in the back seat of the Cadillac from which the shots were fired. Prosecutors say his account amounts to an admission of his role in the killing. His defense says details were exaggerated to sell books. Davis has pleaded not guilty. Tupac's brother Mupreme Shakur told the BBC the family was cautiously optimistic.
1: Zambia's main opposition party has rejected government accusations that its members were involved in plotting an insurrection during last week's election. Here's Dinkindaba Jonaboyoya.
3: Zambia's main opposition candidate in Thursday's election, Brian Munduwile, has dismissed as total fabrications government claims that he was found at the scene of an alleged militia operation where high-grade weapons were seized. He told the BBC that security forces had staged an assassination attempt during a raid on his home, firing shots towards him and wounding a former minister. He insisted no weapons or foreigners were present, and that he was released without a charge. The government maintains 11 people have been arrested and investigations are continuing, linking him to the scene.
1: World News from the BBC. The US Department of Defense has ordered research security audits of 30 domestic academic institutions. To maintain eligibility for future government research funding, the notified universities must complete reviews of their academic, financial and research collaborations with foreign entities of concern. In a statement, the Pentagon said the action was to protect taxpayer-funded research investments from unauthorized technology transfer, intellectual property theft, and exploitation. The US Supreme Court has for a second time rejected a request by President Trump to hear his appeal against the verdict in favor of E. Jean Carroll. The former magazine columnist was awarded $5 million after a jury found Mr. Trump liable for sexual abuse and defamation. The court had previously declined the appeal in June. China's leader Xi Jinping has praised the ruling Communist Party's decision to clamp down on the Tiananmen democracy protests. The rare mention of events of 1989 came during a speech marking the centenary of the birth of one of his predecessors, Jiang Zemin, who led China during its initial boom. From Beijing, here's our correspondent Stephen McDonnell.
4: It's thought that over the coming days, comparisons could be made here between the successful economic approach of Jiang's government and the ongoing economic headaches under Xi. So today's speech could have been an attempt by Xi to link his leadership to Jiang Zemin by focusing on their shared party loyalty, rather than have Chinese people question whether Xi Jinping's economic approach has been inferior to that of this predecessor.
1: An American tourist has died after being struck by lightning while he was hiking on Mount Etna in Sicily. The man was on the active volcano on Sunday when a thunderstorm started. A series of recent eruptions on Mount Etna has attracted tourists, and the authorities have been limiting access. And that's the latest BBC World News.
5: The weather for today, and that is Tuesday, the 18th of August. Mainly fine today. There is the odd passing shower this morning, which will be mostly north of the Harbour Bridge. Southwesterlies with 14 degrees, an overnight low of 7, and the sun will set at 10 minutes to 6. And the weather for tomorrow, that is Wednesday, a fine day with southerlies, 13 degrees with an overnight low of 4. Thursday, fine with southeasterlies turning southwesterlies later in the day, 15 degrees with an overnight low of 6. And Friday, partly cloudy, westerlies developing from the morning.

15 degrees with an overnight low of 8. And the weather for today, that's Tuesday, mainly fine today, southwesterlies 14 degrees with an overnight low of 7. The current reading is the barometric pressure, 1,021 millibars and stable. The outside temperature, 8 degrees. A humidity of 78% with a light southeasterly wind. The hottest place in New Zealand currently, Wellington, 11 degrees. Coldest, St Arnoud, minus 3 degrees. Windiest, Wellington, 54 kilometres an hour. And the wettest, Nugget Point, 0.2 millimetres of rain. And the outside temperature currently for Greater Auckland, 8 degrees.

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1: Three teens have been taken into custody after a stolen car driven from Whangarei to Auckland. Three young teenagers have been referred to Youth Aid after spikes were used to stop a stolen car that had been driven from Whangarei to Auckland. Police say the car was driven in a reckless and dangerous manner during last night's incident. A Toyota Aqua was stolen from outside an address at Okara Drive in Whangarei about 10 past 5 Sunday afternoon, and two youths were allegedly observed shoplifting a cruise driver from a nearby supermarket, said Acting Senior Sergeant Jane Cornish of the Manurewa Police. Just after 10:30pm Sunday night, officers in Counties Manukau observed the stolen vehicle travelling near Weymouth Road without its headlights on. Eagle was deployed and tracked the vehicle from above as it drove dangerously across Manurewa. Spikes were used on Great South Road and the vehicle was stopped on McAnally Street. The three occupants, aged 13, 14 and 15, fled the scene but were soon found hiding behind a nearby commercial premise. Cornish said a screwdriver was located at the scene. This was a dangerous display of driving that put the vehicle's occupants and the public at risk, police said. A decision on Auckland's second harbour crossing has been pushed out to at least 2027, with the government ordering a new Crown-led business case and a fresh study of the Meola Reef option favoured by the city mayor. Transport Minister Chris Bishop announced yesterday afternoon that Cabinet would take control of this project and commission an independently led business case due back next year. That's despite NZTA endorsing a tunnel alignment as its preferred option. A market-led pitch from a private international consortium to upgrade the existing harbour bridge was also now being considered, the government revealed yesterday. Despite the great progress that has been made, more information work is required before Cabinet can select the preferred option, Bishop said. The Crown is the decision maker. It holds the funding levers and it carries the risk, so we need to be able to direct this project. New Zealand flu season could stretch well into spring, doctors have warned, following a late surge in influenza cases. Special GP, that's Dr. Brian Betty, said practice was seeing a significant increase in influenza cases around the country as a point in the year when the season might normally be expected to ease. We seem to have had a very late influenza season this year, and what we're seeing is a very large uptake on the number of influenza cases around the country. We're seeing this very late surge in influenza cases, which may actually run into the spring at this point. The effects are being felt in the classroom as well. At Auckland Point Chevalier School, 65 students were away sick yesterday, Principal Stephen Lethbridge said, and the number had peaked at around 140 students several weeks ago, while about 100 were absent on a single day last week. Lethbridge said most of the cases were influenza A. The company behind the plans for the country's largest data centre says the building work begins today on the 49-hectare site in Makariwa, just north of Invercargill. Singapore-based Data Grid said the start of the Horizons work marked a major milestone in this project. It said New Zealand company HEB Construction, a subsidiary of international firm Vinci Construction, has been contracted to carry out that work. Data Grid said the work includes a new access road connecting the data centre campus to State Highway 90 up and upgrading existing roads. Topsoil on the data centre site will be excavated and used to create a 6-metre-high bund, which the company said will help shield the local community from any construction noise. It said the foundation platform for the future AI data centre facility, cable landing station and power substation were expected to be completed by the end of this year.
0: And here is the Sky News from London.
2: From the Sky News Centre at 7. The Housing Secretary says the level of damage done by wildfires in the West Midlands is absolutely horrendous. Angela Rayne has praised the community in Stourbridge, where rapidly spreading flames have destroyed 19 homes. Sandy Shiralkar has been to see the devastation to her property.
3: It is all stained walls. There is nothing inside. There are no floorboards. Everything is collapsed. Whatever metal things where my fridge was is just a broken bent frame. All my garden is burnt.
2: Most of England and Wales remains in drought conditions, though some rain is forecast. Andy Burnham's expected to make a decision in the coming weeks on whether to allow fresh North Sea drilling. Consultations surrounding the Rosebank oil field west of Shetland and the Jackdaw off Aberdeen have now ended. Meanwhile, Downing Street has declined to comment on reports the Prime Minister exchanged messages with someone impersonating White House Chief of Staff Susie Wiles. It's understood Mr. Burnham became suspicious and quickly reported it. A vigil to remember former Cambridge professor Jason Arde is taking place in London. He was found dead on Friday, days after resigning from the Faculty of Education, denying allegations of plagiarism. Many other claims the university's youngest black professor made about charity work and his background were also questioned. Val Ribeiro Addy is the family's MP and says the negative coverage took its toll on him.
4: For weeks, Jason faced a media onslaught, relentless, merciless. He was a man that was picked apart in the public while those who loved him watched and warned and were not heard.
2: On the day the ceasefire with Iran expires, Donald Trump's threatened to bomb a US ally. The president's warning he'll attack Oman if it gets in the way of a deal to open the Strait of Hormuz. And Coventry City have completed the signing of Tyrell Womye from Nottingham Forest. The strikers joined the newly promoted Premier League club in a deal worth £9 million. That's the latest. I'm Charlie Max.
0: That was Mountain Side News, where you can get the latest in local, national and international news.
1: The weather for today, and that is Tuesday, the 18th of August. Mainly fine today. There is the odd passing shower this morning, which will be mostly north of the Harbour Bridge. Southwesterlies with 14 degrees, an overnight low of 7, and the sun will set at 10 minutes. To 6. And the weather for tomorrow, that is Wednesday, a fine day with southerlies, 13 degrees with an overnight low of 4. Thursday, fine with southeasterlies turning southwesterlies later in the day, 15 degrees with an overnight low of 6. And Friday, partly cloudy, westerlies developing from the morning, 15 degrees with an overnight low of 8. And the weather for today, that's Tuesday, mainly fine today, southwesterlies 14 degrees with an overnight low of 7. The current reading is the barometric pressure, 1021 millibars and stable. The outside temperature, 8 degrees, a humidity of 78% with a light southeasterly wind. The hottest place in New Zealand currently, Wellington, 11 degrees. Coldest, St Arnoud, minus 3 degrees. Windiest, Wellington, 54 kilometres an hour. And the wettest, Nugget Point, 0.2 millimetres of rain. And the outside temperature currently for Greater Auckland, 8 degrees.

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1: RNZ News at 7. Good morning. I'm Nicola Wright. A working group on aged care is warning that major systemic reform is needed, both to cut costs to the taxpayer and to support older people with lower incomes. Making 40 recommendations, the group says

0: the changes. The Chief Ombudsman has warned of more deaths in prison if a shortage of mental health beds for people in the criminal justice system continues. John Allen's briefing to Parliament says mentally unwell and intellectually disabled people are increasingly being imprisoned rather than hospitalised because of the bed shortage. It found 22 of the 60 deaths in custody in the past 3 years were suspected suicides. Mr. Allen says at any time as many as 50 people who should be in hospital are instead behind bars. The Mental Health Minister, Matt Doocy, says 14 forensic mental health beds have been funded in the past 2 budgets, and he's committed to more. A young person has been assaulted by his peers at a youth justice residence in Auckland in a ritual attack known as Walking the Line. It happened as he was being discharged from Korowai Manaaki. Here's our political reporter, Lillian Hanley.
1: Official documents from Oranga Tamariki show the young person was slapped and hit by 5 other youths. The agency says it's called Walking the Line, where people stand either side of the main entrance to the unit and farewell the young person by assaulting them as they walk past. The victim appeared nervous and hesitant to walk through the door. Minister for Children Karen Traw says it's completely unacceptable. The documents show the assault occurred in March but was only escalated in July. OT says it's done wellbeing checks on the young people and started an employment investigation.
0: Queenstown's mayor is asking for a pause on fast-tracking greenfield housing developments. On Friday, the government announced plans to allow councils to claw back more costs from developers relating to fast-track projects. But Mayor John Glover told Morning Report there's not the infrastructure in place to support all the 11,000 new homes being considered for fast-track, especially if projects are built out of sequence. He says communities will have to pay the cost. John Glover says he is especially worried about rural developments, where houses may be built in isolation with no public transport links or nearby shops. The company behind the country's largest data centre says building work begins today on the Southland site. Singapore-based Datagrid has resource consent to build the centre on a 49-hectare site in Makarewa, north of Invercargill. It says the works include a new access road connecting the data centre campus to State Highway 98 and upgrading existing roads. Topsoil on the data centre site will be excavated and used to create a 6-metre-high bund, which the company says will shield the local community from construction noise. Hundreds packed a meeting last month to voice their concerns, and another community meeting is due to be held this week. US President Donald Trump's Middle East envoy Jared Kushner has held lengthy talks with Israel's Prime Minister in a bid to restart the stalled US-backed Gaza peace plan. But there's no sign of any breakthrough. With more, here's the BBC's Caroline Hawley.
2: Mr. Kushner's several hours of talks with Benjamin Netanyahu followed a rare meeting he held yesterday in Egypt with the leadership of Hamas. After months of negotiations, Hamas had agreed late last month to lay down its weapons in parallel with Israeli forces moving out of Gaza. But Israel rejected the deal and says its army won't move out of the territory until Hamas is fully disarmed. Today's meeting doesn't appear to have resolved the deadlock. At stake is the future of the Gaza Strip, where the humanitarian needs remain immense.
0: That's the news. With sport, here's Barry Guy.
3: All Blacks coach Dave Vereeney is confident halfback Cam Royguard and outside back Will Jordan will be fine to play this weekend's first test against the Springboks. Neither have played so far on tour.
4: Cam's played a hell of a lot of rugby this year, so him not playing so much lately is not a bad thing. Yeah, we're confident those boys will slot straight in. They're clear on our structures and their roles within it. And, you know, so we're just making sure they're physically ready to go.
3: Uncertainty remains around the availability of Damien McKenzie and Cortez Ratama, while Highlanders prop Solomau is on his way to South Africa as a replacement for the injured Ollie Norris. Rennie will name his team on Thursday night. Silver Ferns captain Karen Berger has re-signed with the Sunshine Coast Lightning to play in next year's Australian Super Netball League. And New Zealand rowers Ben Taylor and Oliver Welsh have been selected in the world team to compete in the inaugural Shanghai Sprints next month. That's your sports news.
5: The weather for today, and that is Tuesday, the 18th of August. Mainly fine today. There is the odd passing shower this morning, which will be mostly north of the Harbour Bridge. Southwesterlies with 14 degrees, an overnight low of 7, and the sun will set at 10 minutes to 6. And the weather for tomorrow, that is Wednesday, a fine day with southerlies, 13 degrees with an overnight low of

4, Thursday. Fine, with southeasterlies turning southwesterlies later in the day. 15 degrees with an overnight low of 6. And Friday, partly cloudy, westerlies developing from the morning. 15 degrees with an overnight low of 8. And the weather for today, that's Tuesday, mainly fine today, southwesterlies 14 degrees with an overnight low of 7. The current reading is the barometric pressure, 1,021 millibars and stable. The outside temperature, 8 degrees. A humidity of 78% with a light southeasterly wind. The hottest place in New Zealand currently, Wellington, 11 degrees. Coldest, St Arnoud, minus 3 degrees. Windiest, Wellington, 54 kilometres an hour. And the wettest, Nugget Point, 0.2 millimetres of rain. And the outside temperature currently for Greater Auckland, 8 degrees.

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0: Ferry services in the Cook Straits have been cancelled due to heavy swells today. A strong southerly wind is bringing very large swells and gusts. Inter-island services between Picton and Wellington at 9:30 a.m, the 3:30 p.m. and the 9:30 p.m. have been cancelled for today, Tuesday, as well as the 3:30 a.m. Wednesday morning. Safety is our priority and we only sail when it is safe to do so, said Inter-Islander. It said passengers would be contacted and rebooked to a different service. Blue Bridge has cancelled sailings between Wellington and Picton on their 1:30 p.m. sailing. Due to limited rebooking options, standby lists across subsequent sailings will be operating from each port for affected customers to be added, Blue Bridge said. A decision on Auckland's second harbour crossing has been pushed out to at least 2027, with the government ordering a new Crown-led business case and a fresh study of the Meola Reef option favoured by the City Mayor. Transport Minister Chris Bishop announced yesterday afternoon the Cabinet would take control of this project and commission an independently led business case due back next year. That's despite NZTA endorsing a tunnel alignment as its preferred option. A market-led pitch from a private international consortium to upgrade the existing harbour bridge was also now being considered, the government revealed yesterday. Despite the great progress that has been made, more information work is required before Cabinet can select a preferred option, Bishop said. The Crown is the decision maker. It holds the funding levers and it carries the risk, so we need to be able to direct this project. The family of the young woman who died of meningitis disease said she did not have some of the symptoms associated with the illness and had deteriorated rapidly. Kaiwa Tiwana Greensill's parents said they wanted to share her story in hopes of helping others. We can't bring Kyla back, but we can tell her story and help more people understand how quickly this disease can move and how difficult the early signs can be to recognise. They said Kyla had become unwell with what first appeared to be flu-like symptoms and did not have symptoms commonly associated with meningococcal disease, like sensitivity to light. Her parents also said she was a competitive athlete and her sore neck muscles and joints had been attributed to sport and recovery. Kyla had become extremely cold at times and she struggled to warm up, but then she appeared to improve. She ate dinner, was talking and watching television. It seemed she was getting better. That gave us a false sense of security. They said that she then deteriorated very rapidly. Kmart has been ordered to pay thousands to a Christchurch couple whose toddler played with asbestos-contaminated sand. Last year, the retail giant was part of a nationwide recall of colourful play sand products after they tested positive for tremolite, a form of asbestos associated with higher cancer risk at low exposure levels. Ali Trisp and David Dingwall took Kmart to the dispute tribunal, seeking reimbursement for costs associated with asbestos contamination and future medical monitoring. The Christchurch pair claimed $60,000 in total. In a recent decision, the tribunal ordered Kmart to pay the family $15,100 to cover costs associated with the asbestos testing and remediation. It found the play and purchase was unsafe, not fit for the purpose and not for acceptable quality under the Consumer Guarantees Act. Referee Cynthia Hoare said the sand should not have been offered for sale.
1: And here is the Sky News from London.
2: From the Sky News Centre at 8. Donald Trump reckons the Prime Minister is going to open up the North Sea. Andy Burnham will decide whether or not to approve drilling at the Rosebank and Jackdaw platforms now that consultations have closed. The developer of both projects says it's a major step Environmental campaigners are fighting the move. The US president has had his say.
3: If he opened up the North Sea, now he's got an immigration problem and he has an energy problem. He would have solved one of his problems. That would be a big thing. That would make UK rich. If you open up the North Sea, it's one of the great finds anywhere in the world. And if they would open up the North Sea, UK would be rich again.
2: The Housing Secretary has described the wildfires that completely destroyed 19 homes in Stourbridge as absolutely horrendous. Angela Rayner, who's been in the West Midlands, says the government's spending £100 million to better equip fire services. A vigil has been taking place in central London to remember Professor Jason Ardern, who was found dead on Friday after quitting his role at Cambridge University while denying allegations of plagiarism. Ireland's Prime Minister has condemned reckless driving after five teenagers were killed in a car crash in County Kildare. One of the vehicles involved was stolen and being driven the wrong way down the M9 motorway early on Saturday morning. Four other people, including a child, have been seriously injured. Justice Minister Jim O'Callaghan says he can't get into the minds of people doing something so dangerous.
4: It is outrageously reckless, lethal, dangerous behaviour. And it just basic common sense should make you realise that you're putting yourselves at serious risk, let alone other users of motorway.
2: Wessex Water has become the latest supplier to announce a hosepipe ban. The move, coming into force tomorrow, will affect 1.4 million customers. And the Scottish FA has confirmed it will not back Gianni Infantino's re-election as FIFA president. Chief Executive Ian Maxwell says they've lost confidence in the head of football's governing body after the failed attempt to sell off the World Cup to private investors. That's the latest. I'm Charlie May.
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0: The weather for today, and that is Tuesday, the 18th of August. Mainly fine today. There is the odd passing shower this morning, which will be mostly north of the Harbour Bridge. Southwesterlies with 14 degrees, an overnight low of 7, and the sun will set at 10 minutes. To 6. And the weather for tomorrow, that is Wednesday, a fine day with southerlies, 13 degrees with an overnight low of 4. Thursday, fine with southeasterlies turning southwesterlies later in the day, 15 degrees with an overnight low of 6. And Friday, partly cloudy, westerlies developing from the morning, 15 degrees with an overnight low of 8. And the weather for today, that's Tuesday, mainly fine today, southwesterlies 14 degrees with an overnight low of 7. The current reading is the barometric pressure, 1,021 millibars and stable. The outside temperature, 8 degrees, a humidity of 78% with a light southeasterly wind. The hottest place in New Zealand currently, Wellington, 11 degrees. Coldest, St Arnoud, minus 3 degrees. Windiest, Wellington, 54 kilometres an hour. And the wettest, Nugget Point, 0.2 millimetres of rain. And the outside temperature currently for Greater Auckland, 8 degrees.

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1: From Feature Story News in Washington, I'm Nick Harper. US Envoy Jared Kushner and Israeli Prime Minister Benjamin Netanyahu have agreed on a path forward for the Gaza conflict. The high-stakes meeting was brokered to try and break the impasse after the Prime Minister rejected the plan and refused to withdraw Israeli troops from the enclave. Earlier, 8 foreign ministers from Arab and Muslim-majority nations condemned Israel's refusal to accept the US-backed roadmap for Gaza, warning it would derail prospects for lasting peace. Ever since, Blake Sifton has more from Tel Aviv.
2: Netanyahu's far-right coalition partners are completely against any withdrawal from Gaza, and many voters in Israel simply don't believe that Hamas would actually disarm. But in addition to the withdrawal, Israel was also, according to this plan, expected to halt their strikes in Gaza except in the face of immediate threats. But when the Trump administration announced this plan, rather than halt strikes, Israel actually increased them.
1: Iran says an understanding has been reached on transit through the Strait of Hormuz, even as US President Donald Trump

0: social media. FSN's William Denslow has more from Brussels.
1: We know that on several occasions, Henna Virkkunen, the European Commissioner for Technology, has held talks with both TikTok and Meta to discuss what more can be done to help prevent this kind of misinformation, as well as people smuggling abusing social media. Henna Virkkunen says that both platforms have agreed to ramp up enforcement against human trafficking and disinformation. She also says that the EU is monitoring with these tech platforms.
0: India's youth-led cockroach movement, which has already forced the resignation of the country's education minister, is now shifting its focus to expose what it says are poorly funded state-run schools. FSN's Neha Punia reports from New Delhi.
2: The cockroach movement has taken its entire movement to the grassroots by carrying out an audit of all state-run schools. They want to expose, they say, how poorly funded these schools are and how millions of children lack access to even basic amenities like clean toilets, electricity or even teaching staff. But they allege that Mr. Modi's party is trying to prevent them from putting a spotlight on this issue in the state of Rajasthan.
0: From Bureaus Worldwide, this is FSN.
3: The weather for today, and that is Tuesday, the 18th of August. Mainly fine today. There is the odd passing shower this morning, which will be mostly north of the Harbour Bridge. Southwesterlies with 14 degrees, an overnight low of 7, and the sun will set at 10 minutes to 6. And the weather for tomorrow, that is Wednesday, a fine day with southerlies, 13 degrees with an overnight low of 4. Thursday, fine with southeasterlies turning southwesterlies later in the day. 15 degrees with an overnight low of 6. And Friday, partly cloudy, westerlies developing from the morning. 15 degrees with an overnight low of 8. And the weather for today, that's Tuesday, mainly fine today, southwesterlies 14 degrees with an overnight low of 7. The current readings, the barometric pressure 1021 millibars and stable, the outside temperature 8 degrees, a humidity of 78% with a light southeasterly wind. The hottest place in New Zealand currently, Wellington, 11 degrees. Coldest, St Arnoud, minus 3 degrees. Windiest, Wellington, 54 kilometres an hour, and the wettest, Nugget Point, 0.2 millimetres of rain. And the outside temperature currently for Greater Auckland, 8 degrees.

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0: Every profession has a member that stands out. And if you're looking for an acupuncturist who stands out not only in years and years of experience, but years and years of doing it right, there is Ivan Pivak. Now, Ivan Pivak, he is out at Glendene, and his service to the public with acupuncture is without a doubt probably recognized as one of the best, so much so that he's won all the awards that makes him the best. And acupuncture releases endorphins from the brain, which makes it particularly effective in the treatment of pain. Now, many conditions can be successfully treated by acupuncture, including things like headaches and migraines and facial pain, allergies, asthma, sciatica, arthritis pain, sports injuries, weight loss, nicotine addiction, insomnia, and tennis elbow. And who else than Ivan Pivak? Oh yes, and by the way, he did his training in Hong Kong. You can contact Ivan on 836-3220. That's 836-3220. And his surgery is out at 4271 Great North Road, Glendene, Auckland. That's at 4271 Great North Road, Glendene, Auckland. Ivan Pivak.
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That sewing machine, yes, that sewing machine you have owned and used for years probably still has a lot of life left on it, but it probably needs a good mechanical clean and lubrication with some minor adjustments to have it working again exactly as it should. Sewing machine sales on the corner of Pakuranga Road and Botany Road, down the driveway behind the hairdressers, is the authorised sales and service agent for all of the top sewing machine brands, and that's including commercial equipment. 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That is 021 1757 7027. Or call out to Sewing Machine Sales on the corner of Pakuranga Road and Botany Road, down the drive behind the hairdresser.

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1: Ferry services in the Cook Straits have been cancelled due to heavy swells today. A strong southerly wind is bringing very large swells and gusts. Inter-island services between Picton and Wellington at 9:30 a.m, the 3:30 p.m. and the 9:30 p.m. have been cancelled for today, Tuesday, as well as the 3:30 a.m. Wednesday morning. Safety is our priority and we only sail when it is safe to do so, said Inter-Islander. It said passengers would be contacted and rebooked to a different service. Blue Bridge has cancelled sailings between Wellington and Picton on their 1:30 p.m. sailing. Due to limited rebooking options, standby lists across subsequent sailings will be operating from each port for affected customers to be added, Blue Bridge said. The company behind the plans for the country's largest data centre says the building work begins today on the 49-hectare site in Makariwa, just north of Invercargill. Singapore-based DataGrid said the start of the Horizons work marked a major milestone in this project. It said New Zealand company HEB Construction, a subsidiary of international firm Vinci Construction, has been contracted to carry out that work. DataGrid said the work includes a new access road connecting the data centre campus to State Highway 90 up and upgrading existing roads. Topsoil on the data centre site will be excavated and used to create a 6-metre-high bund, which the company said will help shield the local community from any construction noise. It said the foundation platform for the future AI data centre facility, cable landing station and power substation were expected to be completed by the end of this year. Police are appealing for a dash cam footage after a gang member allegedly carjacked the vehicle and drove for more than 5 kilometres on the wrong side of the road near Taupo yesterday morning. Bay Plenty Area Commander Inspector Phil Edwards said police attended to stop the vehicle in Turangi yesterday morning over suspicious behaviour. The driver fled and headed north towards Taupo. Edwards said police deployed road spikes near Waitahunui Bridge on State Highway 1, disabling the vehicle. The man decamped, then approached a commercial vehicle. He pulled the occupant, who was uninjured, from the driver's seat and had fled again using that vehicle, first towards Taupo Airport, then along State Highway 5. He exceeded speeds of more than 130 kilometres an hour and regularly drove on the wrong side of the road. In one instance, he travelled more than 5.5 kilometres on the wrong side of the road. Edwards said police units from Taupo and Hawke's Bay responded and the second vehicle was spiked approximately 9 kilometres south of Pokokura on the State Highway 5. The man was then taken to custody just before 10 a.m. Police are asking motorists who are travelling between Turangi and State Highway 1 and Pohokura on State Highway 5 between, say, 10 to 9 and 10 a.m. yesterday morning, could they please check if they have any dash cam footage of this incident? Kmart has been ordered to pay thousands to a Christchurch couple whose toddler played with asbestos-contaminated sand. Last year, the retail giant was part of a nationwide recall of colourful play sand products after they tested positive for tremolite, a form of asbestos associated with higher cancer risk at low exposure levels. Ali Trisp and David Dingwall took Kmart to the disputes tribunal, seeking reimbursement for costs associated with asbestos contamination and future medical monitoring. The Christchurch pair claimed $60,000 in total. In a recent decision, the tribunal ordered Kmart to pay the family $15,100 to cover costs associated with the asbestos testing and remediation. It found the play and purchase was unsafe, not fit for the purpose and not for acceptable quality under the Consumer Guarantees Act. Referee Cynthia Hoare said the sand should not have been offered for sale. three teens have been taken into custody after a stolen car driven from Whangarei to Auckland. Three young teenagers have been referred to Youth Aid after spikes were used to stop a stolen car that had been driven from Whangarei to Auckland. Police say the car was driven in a reckless and dangerous manner during last night's incident. A Toyota Aqua was stolen from outside and addressed at a car drive in Whangarei about 10 past 5 Sunday afternoon, and two youths were allegedly observed shoplifting a cruise driver from a nearby supermarket, said Acting Senior Sergeant Jane Cornish of the Manurewa Police. Just after 10:30pm Sunday night, officers in Counties Manukau observed the stolen vehicle travelling near Weymouth Road without its headlights on. Eagle was deployed and tracked the vehicle from above as it drove dangerously across Manurewa. Spikes were used on Great South Road and the vehicle was stopped on McAnally Street. The three occupants, aged 13, 14 and 15, fled the scene but were soon found hiding behind a nearby commercial premise. Cornish said a screwdriver was located at the scene. This was a dangerous display of driving that put the vehicle's occupants and the public at risk, police said.
0: And here is the Sky News from London.
2: From the Sky News Centre at 9. FIFA has sacked one of the governing body's senior figures after he openly criticised Gianni Infantino's plan to sell part of the World Cup to investors. Chief Operating Officer Kevin Lamour has said staff had been deceived by the president's plans. Earlier, the Scottish FA confirmed it will be joining the associations in England, Wales and Ireland in dropping their backing for Infantino's re-election. Chief Executive Ian Maxwell says they have lost confidence and action must be taken.
3: There obviously needs to be a review because the situation we're in is due to a significant failure in governance and transparency and engagement with member associations, and I'm sure UEFA and other confederations will be looking at what happens next.
2: Donald Trump says he believes Andy Burnham will open up the North Sea to new oil and gas extraction. A decision on two sites off Shetland and Aberdeen could be made in the next few weeks after a public consultation closed. Residents in Starbridge are returning to assess the damage to their homes caused by wildfires. Housing Secretary Angela Rayner has visited the area and says the situation is absolutely horrendous. A vigil has been held in central London to remember Professor Jason Ardern. He was the Cambridge University's youngest black professor before quitting amid allegations of plagiarism, which he denied. Other claims about his achievements outside of academia were also questioned. Sir Patrick Vernon, who started the fundraising page for his family, was among the speakers to condemn the coverage of Professor Ardern before he was found dead on Friday.
4: Where was the duty of care? Yes! Where was the compassion? Yes! Where were the safeguards? Yes! These questions were never asked.
2: The UP MP Jim Shannon's been charged with assault. He's accused of attacking a woman in October 2023. And a monkey's returned to his Highland home, apparently of his own accord. Search teams have spent the day looking for Luca, a young Japanese macaque. He escaped from a wildlife park near Aviemore overnight. That's the latest. I'm Charlie Maggs.
0: That was Mountainside News, where you can get the latest in local, national and international news.
1: The weather for today, and that is Tuesday, the 18th of August. Mainly fine today. There is the odd passing shower this morning, which will be mostly north of the Harbour Bridge. Southwesterlies with 14 degrees, an overnight low of 7, and the sun will set at 10 minutes to 6. And the weather for tomorrow, that is Wednesday, a fine day with southerlies, 13 degrees with an overnight low of 4. Thursday, fine with southeasterlies turning southwesterlies later in the day, 15 degrees with an overnight low of 6. And Friday, partly cloudy, westerlies developing from the morning, 15 degrees with an overnight low of 8. And the weather for today, that's Tuesday, mainly fine today, southwesterlies, 14 degrees with an overnight low of 7.

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1: In broadcasting circles, Mountainside FM is known as the black sheep broadcaster. And I have no problem with that, because the black sheep is sometimes the only one telling the truth.
2: The smell of cannabis during a routine traffic stop has led police to the discovery of firearms, ammunition and drugs in Taranaki early yesterday morning. Senior Sergeant Malcolm Collins said police stopped the vehicle near the intersection of Cordelia Street and Fenton Street in Stratford at about 20 to 2 on Monday morning. During the stop, officers noticed drug paraphernalia and could smell cannabis coming from that vehicle. The driver and passenger were detained while the vehicle was searched by police. As a result of the search, a .22, 3D printed firearm, a shotgun, ammunition, numerous other offensive weapons, an amount of methamphetamine and an amount of cannabis were located and seized. One of the firearms was reportedly found tucked in the driver's footwell. Collins said there was no good reason for a firearm to be so easily accessible to a driver. This was a great catch, and I want to commend staff for their vigilance and excellent work to get these firearms out of our community, he said. A 37-year-old man was arrested and was due to appear in New Plymouth District Court today. Now, this guy's 37. But you know, that mad top crowd, they wanted to bring the juvenile age of law, increase it to 25 years of age. Can you imagine these gangs and then having

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1: 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If we offend anyone, tough bickies. 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

0: It is now time for Listener's Corner, where we once again look at the good, the bad, and the ugly issues brought to our attention by our listeners. There are always plenty of ugly and bad issues, but please advise us also of the good happenings around our region. We wish to recognise those groups and individuals who help and assist others.
1: I believe that many people have actually forgotten the education, or the Canadian educator, Lawrence J. Peter, that back in 1969 he had a basic observation, and it became known as the Peter's Principle. Now, the Peter's Principle is something I came across, regularly. I still do come across it regularly. And so many younger people have no clue about the destructive situation caused by the Peter's Principle. How does one subscribe the Peter's Principle to a young person, expanding on the idea that someone has been promoted beyond their ability? Now, the Peter's Principle is a remarkably simple idea, but its consequences can be enormous. In a hierarchy, people tend to be promoted because they are successful in their current job, until they reach a job in which they are no longer competent. The important part is what happens after that promotion. An example a young person can immediately understand. Imagine a company has an excellent salesman. He knows the products, he understands customers, works hard and consistently produces excellent sales figures. So the company promotes him to sales manager. But being a great sales manager and being a great manager are completely different skills. As a salesman, he was responsible for his own performance. As a manager, he must recruit people, train them, motivate them, resolve disputes, manage budgets, analyze performance, make decisions, and get results through other people. Now, perhaps he is terrible at all of that, even if it's only 50% of that. Yet he may remain in that management position because the company doesn't want to admit that the promotion was a mistake. So you now have a person who was excellent at one job and completely incompetent at the next. And that is the Peter Principle. The real destructive part, the danger, isn't simply that an incompetent person occupies an important position. It is that the organisation can continue promoting people according to the wrong criteria. A person may be promoted because, he was very good at what he did, but the question that should have been asked is, does he have the ability to do the job we're about to give him? Now, those are entirely different questions. And once somebody reaches their level of incompetence, the normal hierarchy doesn't necessarily remove them. Instead, everyone underneath them has to work around their shortcomings. That can produce a remarkable chain reaction. Good worker promoted became poor manager. Good people become frustrated. Good people leave. Standards fall. Organisation deteriorates. And it applies far beyond business. This is where I think the principle becomes particularly interesting for younger people. It can occur in business, certainly in government, most likely more often in education, the military, hospitals, politics, and virtually any large organisation. Politics is particularly vulnerable because political promotion isn't necessarily based on competence or any form of competence at all. Someone might be excellent at winning votes, giving speeches or even campaigning, and consequently acquires much greater responsibility. But the ability to win an election doesn't automatically provide the ability to run a ministry, manage billions of dollars, understand complex legislation, or make sound economic decisions. The person can therefore keep moving upward while their actual competence hasn't increased with their position. And there is another nasty consequence. The higher they rise, the greater the damage their incompetence can cause. A person who is incompetent at running a small department may inconvenience 20 people. A person who is incompetent at running a large corporation can damage thousands of employees and the shareholders. A person who is incompetent in government can make decisions affecting millions of citizens and generalizations yet unborn. The lesson for a young person. Let's put it this way. Never confuse success at one level with competence at the next level. A brilliant technician isn't necessarily a brilliant manager. A brilliant manager isn't necessarily a brilliant chief executive. A brilliant academic isn't necessarily a brilliant university administrator. And a successful politician isn't necessarily capable of governing a country. The Peters Principle is therefore not really saying people are stupid. It is warning us about fundamental flaw in hierarchical organisations. We frequently promote people as a reward for what they have already proved they can do, rather than selecting them for what they will need to be capable of doing next. That distinction is incredibly important, and I suspect many young people have never even heard of it.
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1: And here is the Sky News from London. Police are appealing for a dash cam footage after a gang member allegedly carjacked the vehicle and drove for more than 5 kilometres on the wrong side of the road near Taupo yesterday morning. Bay of Plenty area Commander Inspector Phil Edwards said police attempted to stop the vehicle in Turangi yesterday morning over suspicious behaviour. The driver fled and headed north towards Taupo. Edward said police deployed road spikes near Waitahunui Bridge on State Highway 1, disabling the vehicle. The man decamped, then approached a commercial vehicle. He pulled the occupant, who was uninjured, from the driver's seat and had fled again using that vehicle, first towards Taupo Airport, then along State Highway 5. He exceeded speeds of more than 130 kilometres an hour and regularly drove on the wrong side of the road. In one instance, he travelled more than 5.5 kilometres on the wrong side of the road. It was said police units from Taupo and Hawke's Bay responded and the second vehicle was spiked approximately 9 kilometres south of Pokokura on the State Highway 5. The man was then taken to custody just before 10 a.m. Police are asking motorists who are travelling between Turangi and State Highway 1 and Pohokura on State Highway 5 between, say, 10 to 9 and 10 a.m. yesterday morning, could they please check if they have any dash cam footage of this incident? New Zealand flu season could stretch well into spring, doctors have warned, following a late surge in influenza cases. Special GP, that's Dr. Brian Betty, said practice was seeing a significant increase in influenza cases around the country as a point in the year when the season might normally be expected to ease. We seem to have had a very late influenza season this year, and what we're seeing is a very large uptake on the number of influenza cases around the country. We're seeing this very late surge in influenza cases, which may actually run into the spring at this point. The effects are being felt in the classroom as well. At Auckland Point Chevalier School, 65 students were away sick yesterday, Principal Stephen Lethbridge said, and the number had peaked at around 140 students several weeks ago, while about 100 were absent on a single day last week. Lethbridge said most of the cases were influenza A. The company behind the plans for the country's largest data centre says the building work begins today on the 49-hectare site in Makariwa, just north of Invercargill. Singapore-based Datagrid said the start of the Horizons work marked a major milestone in this project. It said New Zealand company HEB Construction, a subsidiary of international firm Vinci Construction, has been contracted to carry out that work. Datagrid said the work includes a new access road connecting the data centre campus to State Highway 90 up and upgrading existing roads. Topsoil on the data centre site will be excavated and used to create a 6-metre-high bund, which the company said will help shield the local community from any construction noise. It said the foundation platform for the future AI data centre facility, cable landing station and power substation were expected to be completed by the end of this year. Three teens have been taken into custody after a stolen car driven from Whangarei to Auckland. Three young teenagers have been referred to Youth Aid after spikes were used to stop a stolen car that had been driven from Whangarei to Auckland. Police say the car was driven in a reckless and dangerous manner during last night's incident. A Toyota Aqua was stolen from outside an address at Okara Drive in Whangarei about 10 past 5 Sunday afternoon, and two youths were allegedly observed shoplifting a cruise driver from a nearby supermarket, said Acting Senior Sergeant Jane Cornish of the Manurewa Police. Just after 10:30pm Sunday night, officers in Counties Manukau observed the stolen vehicle travelling near Weymouth Road without its headlights on. Eagle was deployed and tracked the vehicle from above as it drove dangerously across Manurewa. Spikes were used on Great South Road and the vehicle was stopped on McAnally Street. The three occupants, aged 13, 14 and 15, fled the scene but were soon found hiding behind a nearby commercial premise. Cornish said a screwdriver was located at the scene. This was a dangerous display of driving that put the vehicle's occupants and the public at risk, police said.
2: From the Sky News Centre at 10, a senior executive at FIFA has been sacked after criticising Gianni Infantino's failed plan to sell off the World Cup to private investors. Chief Operating Officer Kevin Lamore said staff had been deceived by the president's plans. Earlier, the Scottish FA said it no longer has confidence in Mr. Infantino's leadership. Donald Trump reckons the Prime Minister is going to open up the North Sea. Andy Burnham will decide whether or not to approve drilling at the Rosebank oil field off the coast of Aberdeen now that consultations have closed. The developer of both projects says it's a major step. Environmental campaigners are fighting the move. The US president's had his say.
3: If he opened up the North Sea, now he's got an immigration problem and he has an energy problem. He would have solved one of his problems. That would be a big thing. That would make UK rich. If you open up the North Sea, it's one of the great finds anywhere in the world. And if they would open up the North Sea, UK would be rich again.
2: The housing secretary says the level of damage done by wildfires in the West Midlands is absolutely horrendous. Angela Rayners praised the community in Stourbridge, where rapidly spreading flames have destroyed 19 homes. Sandy Shiralker has been to see the devastation to her property.
4: It is all stained walls. There is nothing inside. There are no floorboards. Everything is collapsed. Whatever metal things where my fridge was is just a broken bent frame. All my garden is burnt.
2: Meanwhile, Wessex Water has become the latest supplier to announce a hose pipe ban. The move, coming in at midnight, will affect 1.4 million customers in Bath, Somerset, Dorset and Wiltshire. A vigil has taken place in central London to remember Professor Jason Arday. He was found dead on Friday after quitting his role at Cambridge University while denying allegations of plagiarism. And Bonnie Tyler's been remembered as a star but never a diva at her funeral earlier. Welsh choir Only Men Allowed sang a version of her biggest hit, Total Eclipse of the Heart. That's the latest. I'm AJ Walsh.
0: That was Marlin Side News, where you can get the latest in local, national and international news.
1: The weather for today, and that is Tuesday, the 18th of August. Mainly fine today. There is the odd passing shower this morning, which will be mostly north of the Harbour Bridge. Southwesterlies with 14 degrees, an overnight low of 7, and the sun will set at 10 minutes to 6. And the weather for tomorrow, that is Wednesday, a fine day with southerlies, 13 degrees with an overnight low of 4. Thursday, fine with southeasterlies turning southwesterlies later in the day, 15 degrees with an overnight low of 6. And Friday, partly cloudy, westerlies developing from the morning, 15 degrees with an overnight low of 8. And the weather for today, that's Tuesday, mainly fine today, southwesterlies 14 degrees with an overnight low of 7.

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No, you probably heard that voice before. We play this particular artist quite regularly on Mountainside FM, and it's Carl Dobkins Jr. He's a kind

up the guitar, and by high school he was writing and performing his own songs and eventually cut a few demo records. Local record producer manager Gil Shepherd heard them and, after meeting with Dobkins, took him on as a client. Dobkins cut a record for local Cincinnati label Fraternity Records, also the home to guitarist Lonnie Mack. But it went nowhere, so Shepherd then signed Carl to a much larger label, that was King Records. Now, we've got a number of Carl Dobkins tracks, and we do play them. They're sprinkled right out through our playlist. So here is another three of his

As soon as you walk into the cobbler shop at O'Riwa or the Custom Street shop in the CBD, you immediately know you are going to experience a service backed with a huge wealth of knowledge, and no matter your inquiry for shoe or leather repairs, you will be most impressed with their knowledge, their skill and service. 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
2: A decision on Auckland's second harbour crossing has been pushed out to at least 2027, with the government ordering a new Crown-led business case and a fresh study of the Meola Reef option favoured by the city mayor. Transport Minister Chris Bishop announced yesterday afternoon the cabinet would take control of this project and commission an independently led business case due back next year. That despite NZTA endorsing a tunnel alignment as its preferred option. A market-led pitch from a private international consortium to upgrade the existing harbour bridge was also now being considered, the government revealed yesterday. Despite the great progress that has been made, more information work is required before Cabinet can select the preferred option, Bishop said. The Crown is the decision maker. It holds the funding levers and it carries the risk, so we need to be able to direct this project. Ferry services in the Cook Strait have been cancelled due to heavy swells today. A strong southerly wind is bringing very large swells and gusts. Inter-island services between Picton and Wellington at 9:30 a.m, the 3:30 p.m. and the 9:30 p.m. have been cancelled for today, Tuesday, as well as the 3:30 a.m. Wednesday morning. Safety is our priority and we only sail when it is safe to do so, said Inter-Islander. It said passengers would be contacted and rebooked to a different service. Blue Bridge has cancelled sailings between Wellington and Picton on their 1:30 p.m. sailing. Due to limited rebooking options, standby lists across subsequent sailings will be operating from each port for affected customers to be added, Blue Bridge said. Police have praised the quick action of a member of the public who raised the alarm after spotting a surfer unable to make it back into shore in challenging conditions at Fitzroy Beach in New Plymouth. Three surf lifeguards used in the IRB and one onshore with an all-terrain vehicle were able to rescue the surfer approximately 200 metres offshore at about 4 o'clock yesterday. At that time, winds were estimated to be 30 to 40 knots with swells of around 2 metres. Detective Nathan Hessel of Taranaki Police Search and Rescue said the surfer was assessed and treated by ambulance staff but required no further treatment. Hessel said the member of the public action enabled emergency service to be deployed promptly and highlighted the importance of speaking up when someone appeared to be in trouble. Detective Nathan Hessel, he's the brother of my son-in-law. He should be in Levin, not in Taranaki. Oh, I don't know, I'd have to find out what's happening with the family. Kmart will open its largest New Zealand store in Auckland's Westgate next month, becoming the first in the country to adopt Australia's refreshed store layout in a bid to deter shoplifting. The 6,700 square foot store in the Northwest Commercial Centre will feature Kmart's Plan C Plus format. Now listen to this, with checkouts moved from their usual location, which is normally only one, and then you'd have to do it yourself, they're moving them to the front of the shop. I won't go in there. I've stopped going to Bunnings because they often don't have actually a checkout, a person on checkout. You have to go and do it yourself. Now, I'll do it if they give me a 10% discount, their wages, but I'm just will not shop at a shop whereby they expect you to do your own checkout. I think it's rude, it's crude, and it's quite honestly, I just think it's pretty discourteous. Not interested in that sort of management. That's why I've stopped going to Bunnings. And I know I'm not the only one. The family of the young woman who died of meningitis disease said she did not have some of the symptoms associated with the illness and had deteriorated rapidly. Kyla Tiwana Greensill's parents said they wanted to share her story in hopes of helping others. We can't bring Kyla back, but we can tell her story and help more people understand how quickly this disease can move and how difficult the early signs can be to recognise. They said Carter had become unwell with what first appeared to be flu-like symptoms and did not have symptoms commonly associated with meningococcal disease, like sensitivity to light. Her parents also said she was a competitive athlete and her sore neck muscles and joints had been attributed to sport and recovery. Carla had become extremely cold at times and she struggled to warm up, but then she appeared to improve. She ate dinner, was talking and watching television. It seemed she was getting better. That gave us a false sense of security. They said that she then deteriorated very rapidly. New Zealand flu season could stretch well into spring, doctors have warned, following a late surge of influenza cases. Special GP, that's Dr. Brian Betty, said practice was seeing a significant increase in influenza cases around the country as a point in the year when the season might normally be expected to ease. We seem to have had a very late influenza season this year, and what we're seeing is a very large uptake on the number of influenza cases around the country. We're seeing this very late surge in influenza cases, which may actually run into the spring at this point. The effects are being felt in the classroom as well. At Auckland Point Chevalier School, 65 students were away sick yesterday, Principal Stephen Lethbridge said, and the number had peaked at around 140 students several weeks ago, while about 100 were absent on a single day last week. Lethbridge said most of the cases were influenza A.
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3: From the Sky News Centre at 11. FIFA have sacked a senior member of staff amid the fallout from Gianni Infantino's controversial World Cup investment plans. Chief Operating Officer Kevin Lamour publicly criticised him, claiming the organisation's administration had been deceived over the proposals. Our correspondent Rob Harris says Infantino has sacked a long-term colleague and friend.
4: It was damning when Lamour spoke out 2.5 weeks ago about the way Infantino had been secretly negotiating, trying to bring in private investors and give them 20% shares in the World Cup. So this is FIFA sacking one of the most senior staff members.
3: Donald Trump says he believes Andy Burnham will open up the North Sea to new oil and gas extraction. A decision on two sites off Shetland and Aberdeen could be made in the next few weeks. Residents in Stourbridge are returning to assess the damage to their homes caused by wildfires. Housing Secretary Angela Rayner has visited the area and says the situation is horrendous. Opening statements have begun at the last Las Vegas trial of a man accused of organising the killing of Tupac Shakur nearly 30 years ago. 63-year-old Dwayne Davis is charged with murder with a deadly weapon to promote or assist a criminal gang. Chief Deputy District Attorney Binu Palal has spoken to the jurors.
5: You will learn that Dwayne Davis got the gun, that he got into a white Cadillac. You will learn when the opportunity presented itself for retribution, Dwayne Davis made sure that the shooters were armed and ready to execute their revenge.
3: A minute's silence has been observed for former Cambridge professor Jason Arday at a vigil in his memory. He was found dead on Friday, days after quitting the university over allegations of plagiarism, which he denied. And in sport, Cardiff City rescued a point in dramatic fashion as Reuben Colwill's 98th minute equaliser secured them a 1-1 draw with Wrexham in the Welsh Derby. That's the latest from the Sky News Centre. I'm AJ Walsh.
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2: And the weather for tomorrow, that is Wednesday, a fine day with southerlies, 13 degrees with an overnight low of 4. Thursday, fine with south-easterlies turning south-westerlies later in the day, 15 degrees with an overnight low of 6. And Friday, partly cloudy, westerlies developing from the morning, 15 degrees with an overnight low of 8. And the weather for today, that's Tuesday, mainly fine today, southwesterlies, 14 degrees with an overnight low of 6.

0: How does one describe an acupuncturist? 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
1: New Zealand flu season could stretch well into spring, doctors have warned, following a late surge in influenza cases. Special GP, that's Dr. Brian Betty, said practice was seeing significant increase in influenza cases around the country as a point in the year when the season might normally be expected to ease. We seem to have had a very late influenza season this year, and what we're seeing is a very large uptake on the number of influenza cases around the country. We're seeing this very late surge in influenza cases, which may actually run into the spring at this point. The effects are being felt in the classroom as well. At Auckland Point Chevalier School, 65 students were away sick yesterday, Principal Stephen Lethbridge said, and the number had peaked at around 140 students several weeks ago, while about 100 were absent on a single day last week. Lethbridge said most of the cases were influenza A. The company behind the plans for the country's largest data centre says the building work begins today on the 49-hectare site in Makariwa, just north of Invercargill. Singapore-based DataGrid said the start of the Horizons work marked a major milestone in this project. It said New Zealand company HEB Construction, a subsidiary of international firm Vinci Construction, has been contracted to carry out that work. DataGrid said the work includes a new access road connecting the data centre campus to State Highway 90 up and upgrading existing roads. Topsoil on the data centre site will be excavated and used to create a 6-metre-high bund, which the company said will help shield the local community from any construction noise. It said the foundation platform for the future AI data centre facility, cable landing station and power substation were expected to be completed by the end of the year. Kmart has been ordered to pay thousands to a Christchurch couple whose toddler played with asbestos-contaminated sand. Last year, the retail giant was part of a nationwide recall of colourful play sand products after they tested positive for tremolite, a form of asbestos associated with higher cancer risk at low exposure levels. Ellie Trisp and David Dingwall took Kmart to the disputes tribunal, seeking reimbursement for costs associated with asbestos contamination and future medical monitoring. The Christchurch pair claimed $60,000 in total. In a recent decision, the tribunal ordered Kmart to pay the family $15,100 to cover costs associated with the asbestos testing and remediation. It found the play and purchase was unsafe, not fit for the purpose and not for acceptable quality under the Consumer Guarantees Act. Referee Cynthia Hoare said the sand should not have been offered for sale. Police are appealing for a dash cam footage after a gang member allegedly carjacked the vehicle and drove for more than 5 kilometres on the wrong side of the road near Taupo yesterday morning. Bay of Plenty area Commander Inspector Phil Edwards said police attempted to stop the vehicle in Turangi yesterday morning over suspicious behaviour. The driver fled and headed north towards Taupo. Edwards said police deployed road spikes near Waitahunui Bridge on State Highway 1, disabling the vehicle. The man decamped, then approached a commercial vehicle. He pulled the occupant, who was uninjured, from the driver's seat and had fled again using that vehicle, first towards Taupo Airport, then along State Highway 5. He exceeded speeds of more than 130 kilometres an hour and